Mary because she's not doing a whole lot of dancing, but I kind of recommend that, you know, there's a method to Mary's madness. She might just write that same thing that Prince wrote on his face to send a message to the fans, because there's something going on.

0: Mariah Carey in Your Feelings right here on Hot 105. Today's R&B and old school. Lorenzo rocking on your radio. Of course, I am the LITCIT, always on fire. I stay lit. Been saying that since 2006. Without a doubt, that's for sure. Ain't no lies told there. Hey, make sure you keep it here. We got the 90s at 9 coming up right around the corner. Classic R&B and classic hip-hop. So we take you down memory lane with songs back to back to back. And when you hear them, it feels like the 90s all over again. Right here on Hot 105, today's R&B and old school.
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Right now, with about 4 minutes left to go in the first quarter in the Western Conference Finals, San Antonio has come out on fire. They're ahead 27-15. Oh, now it's 27-18. All right. OKC trying to make a comeback. I'll keep you abreast right here on Howard 05.

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Oh, yeah, she's definitely got a hit on her hands right there. Olivia Dean, Man I Need right here on Hot 105. 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

The Brand's OIC Thomas rocking on your radio. Touch Me, Tease Me, going back to the year of 1996, and it was on the Nutty Professor soundtrack. Yeah, those soundtracks used to put out some hits. In the meantime, LL Cool to the J around the way on Hot 105.

Remember Bermudas? Brick House. Strawberries. Mad Jacks. Studio 183. Some of you are still in the witness protection program. 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

0: Lorenzo, Ice-T, Thomas Rocket on your radio. It is halftime in the Western Conference Finals. Of course, San Antonio had a big lead, and OKC came back to take the lead. But right now at the half, it is 56-53, and I mean, both of these teams are going back and forth. There's a lot of energy. And, of course, they are putting it all on the line. And the New York Knicks are just sitting back waiting to see who they're going to play and where they're going to go. All right. So at the half, it's 56-53. San Antonio is in front. All right. Coming up, we do have Tonto Irie. He's got reggae run-ins at 10 p.m. Miami's number one Caribbean reggae show. Hands down, period. Don't even question it. So make sure you show him some love when he steps up in the building. Right here on Hot 105.
1: 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We're stopping the music to silence the violence on Hot 105. Domestic violence is happening in our homes and our neighborhoods. 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Husbands harming their wives, fathers harming their children. 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

Remember Bermudas? 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Strawberries. Mad Jacks. Studio 183. Some of you are still in the witness protection program. 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

0: to 9 p.m. In fact, it's going to be a nationwide broadcast that CMG is doing. So we're broadcasting here in Miami, in Orlando, Jacksonville, Tampa, as well as the ATL. So all of us are coming together because we care about the community. And of course, what we do here is we do things big, and we're going to stop the music to silence the violence. And it's going down tomorrow, 7 p.m., so make sure you tune in. All right, Tonto Irie's up next. I'll talk to you next week. Peace. It's Hot 105.
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Nelson Mandela. 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Ricky Smiley paying your bills 5 times a day, every weekday. Howdy, how you doing? Happy Saturday. It's almost June already. Summertime. Stop, Florida, kick back, relax. We got a great show for you, eh? We're gonna have fun. 1-888-550-9105. We're gonna kick things off with the Honorable Robert Nesta Marley. You know that. Come on. Call me. We'll take your requests, your birthday, your anniversary, or you just wanna say hi. 10 o'clock, cross your city, South Florida.

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It's an awareness. Domestic violence is happening in our homes, in our family, in our neighborhoods. We gotta listen, gotta do something about it. 13 minutes after the hour, South Florida. We'll take you up. 9 till 1. Yeah. 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

0: 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Gotta take a break, come back to you. We got more music. We're nice. It's Saturday. Kick back, relax, stay close.
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18: 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Ooh. 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

0: 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We don't want to say that.
1: 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And I got a special guest coming up too, yeah? 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

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Rick and Smiley paying your bills five times a day, every weekday, huh? It's Reggae Runnings. It's Saturday night. Different stroke for different folks. Mm-hmm. And that's the first hour. Got a special guest coming up for you, too. Gotta take a break and come back to you, South Florida. We got more. Stay close.

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sounds of Mr. Red Right. 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It's at 105. Today's hour being old school. Ricky Smiley paying your bills 5 times a day, every weekday. So tell me, did you enjoy Best of the Best last weekend? Call me. Tell me what you like about it. And what you didn't like about it. Lots of rain, for sure. Got a guest coming up too. We gotta talk to you. Come on, South Florida. It's your station. With the Ivy One, with Impulse. We say reggae running. Come on, listen. Feels like Saturday night. Miguel.

0: 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Ricky Smiley paying your bills, South Florida, 5 times a day. 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Domestic violence is happening in our homes and in our neighborhood. 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It's Saturday night. Different stroke for different folks. That's how we do it, eh? Gonna take a break. Come back. When we come back, we're gonna talk to our guests. Stay close.
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0: South Florida. It's the soul of Miami. And I got a special guest for you. We've been trying for years, upon years. You know, so Mr. Marshall Matano, how yes, are you, sir?
1: I am fully blessed and really happy to be here.
0: True.
1: You know, they say absent make the heart grow fonder. Sometimes they got to be scarce.
0: Yeah.
1: To be fierce.
0: True.
1: But I'm grateful to be, you know, in the reggae world right now.
0: Yeah.
1: In your world.
0: True.
1: Enough respect and thanks for having me.
0: Yeah, man. We play all kind of music, you know, my show. Been 26 years.
1: Right.
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1: Awesome.
0: You know,
1: so one Caribbean, we say, you know, one song.
0: True.
1: And right now, I like to dub soca. It was the soul of Calypso, but I like to dub it the sound of the Caribbean. So. Because I feel right now, all the music starting to come with that up-tempo and that up-vibe.
0: Right.
1: You know, and we all sharing that love for each other's music.
0: Mm-hmm.
1: You know, the dancehall mixing with the zest mixing with the soca.
0: Mm-hmm.
1: And even the soca mixing with the reggae too, you know?
0: Yeah.
1: Good vibes.
0: Wish you do some good combination with some good reggae artists. So,
1: yeah,
0: some good. We play them all the time. You know,
1: man. I mean,
0: we dedicate
1: friends like Shaggy, Beanie mm-hmm. Man, Red Rat,
0: mm-hmm.
1: Danny Brownie, Tony Kelly.
0: Yeah.
1: True.
0: You know, tell people, you know, I want to learn about you because, you know, the show been here for a long time, but we hardly see just reggae. But we don't get to meet our soca artists or other Caribbean artists. So, you know, tell me how you get started within the industry or the music.
1: I mean, I started way back 44 years right now, pushing 1982. I was just singing Calypso at home. And, you know, my mom said they want to go for vocal training and took me for vocal training. That just led to me starting to sing in Calypso competitions, but quickly moving to soca.
0: Mm-hmm.
1: By 1984, I was opening in Madison Square Garden, New York, for Sparrow and Kitchener and Shadow and all these greats. And then that just made my career take off from there. And I knew eventually, early in my game, that eventually I'll get to soca. Because soca was the vehicle of the youth, the younger people, the younger vibration. And, you know, it's really a thing to see it grow into all the different islands, loving the carnival and loving soca music. Jamaica was, of course, heavily reggae, but we had people like Byron Lee
0: who
1: used to take carnival to Jamaica and take soca.
0: Mm-hmm.
1: No, you know, nobody can love soca like Jamaica. And,
0: and
1: it's good for me to be, you know, someone who has pioneered that.
0: Mm-hmm.
1: I feel that goodness, and that's what my story is being told about right now. How that developed over the years. You know, I just kept touring the world and trying to elevate soca music as much as possible, introduce it to people like Pitbull and Lil Jon and Boyz II Men and Dougie Fresh and, you know, working collaborations like Beanie Man and Shaggy. To, you know, just to try to get it in the face of all the different fans. And that has been my journey. You know?
0: That's why I could say you're the Michael Jackson of the Caribbean.
1: Everywhere I go, people saying that right now, right? And you know, sometimes you have to think, what are the attributes? You know, I mean, as I will always admit, growing up in my house, the first records my parents were listening to was things like Bob Marley, Lionel Richie. You know, of course, we had the Jacksons posters on our wall, Shady. So high quality music was always my thing. But then we were also still being exposed to Sparrow, Kitchener, Super Blue, Shadow. And then we grew up. So I had a real rich cultural upbringing. And then I think that just made me gravitate towards how to create sound, how to create collaborations and so forth.
0: Yeah, as you listen to, you know, when, from the sound of it, it seems like you listen to more Calypso growing up. Would you say you're a pioneer of the soca?
1: Oh, definitely. I mean, I started, as I say, singing Calypso. And, you know, I was a star immediately because this little boy with mannerisms like a big man, Sparrow took us up and carried us on tour to places like St. Thomas and all these different St. Croix and the Virgin Islands. I sang in Kitchener Tent. But every time I look around, the crowd was all these older people and they have one three-piece suit and felt hat and cane. And when I looked for my youths, they were in the clubs listening to pop music, Tainted Love and, you know, Belle Biv DeVoe and these things. And I wanted to try to find out, well, what it is about soca that they don't gravitate to. And I had to, you know, make it hip fix it up, blend it with different sounds, hip-hop, reggae, dancehall, dance music. And, you know, that was my goal. So eventually I saw it coming to pass that I was one of the pioneers. You know, Rashoti, I was really the creator of soca, and he wanted it to be the soul of calypso. And it was based on not so much lyrical as calypso, but more danceable beats and songs to make people feel the spirit and feel some sort of spirituality. But that quickly went into jump, wave, whine. I think at its core, soca music is energy. And not only just, not any kind of crazy energy, but a love energy, a unity energy. You know, and this is the story that I'm telling today now in my documentary. And really trying to express that and spread that to the globe.
0: Yeah. My special guest, Marshall Montana. And he's got that documentary where you got to see it. His journey, his music. Come on.
2: Hey, Lord,
0: let's listen.

0: But you just did your record, your first song.
1: What was it? My first album was in 1986, you know, and it was the Too Young to Soca album. It was an EP, actually, four songs. So I had my Junior Calypso Monarch, Calypso on there. I had one called I Love My Country, and then Too Young to Soca, and then something for the youths called For We Youths. And, you know, it went global. It was worldwide. People like Eddie Grant tried to, you know, do it over with me and right. send it even further into Europe. But it really made me a household name because the topic, Too Young to Soca, people didn't really see young people on the scene in the soca front at that time. Wow. And you know, that created some sort of controversy. But me and my family and, you know, my fans, we rode with that.
0: Yes.
1: Yeah.
0: It's South Florida. We're talking to Mr. Marshall Montano. The soca king of the Caribbean, and he got a new documentary, which opened last night.
1: Definitely. It's check it out on Amazon. It's going to be popping up on more your digital platforms, but it's now

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2: Feel is like how we Trinis but Caribbean people fed like a boss. We do it wet. We do it with sweat. We do it like, you know, like it come natural to us. But at the same time, we promoting that culture of Caribbean unity through music. Yeah. And you get the Marshall Montano history lesson in there also, you know?
3: Did you know you were recording a documentary? Just say, let me just shoot as we go along.
2: Well, I must big up Bart Phillips, the director, and my manager, Che Kotari, because we knew something significant was happening that year. Mm-hmm. That was the year that I kind of decided, and you know, I had this wall in my house that was like a blackboard. And I went up there just spiritually and wrote cooperation over competition. Cooperation over competition. And you know, Trinidad culture was heavily based on winning the Calypso Monarch, winning the Soca Monarch, winning these contests all the time. And I was one of the persons who had 7 Soca Monarch titles. Wow. But I decided that year I was going to focus on, you know, taking a break from competing, stopping all competition, and try to collaborate, because I felt like we now have to take this thing globally. See where we collaborate with reggae, where we collaborate with reggaeton, where we collaborate with hip-hop, and just find ways to put our genre into the faces of the global community. Right. That was my mission. You know, I had done enough work at home. And I think we started the cameras rolling, thinking that we would just do a documentary on this year. Uh-huh. To later come and see, it took us all the way to 2025, because so many things happened to my career, and not only the career, but my life. There's also a very spiritual side to the documentary that is captured in that 10-year capsule.
3: Wow. South Florida is at 105, the soul of Miami. Talking to our special guest, Mr. Marshall Montano. Let me ask you one thing, you know, because when it comes on to Carnival, your name is here, dear, and everywhere. What country you haven't performed in yet that you would like to perform Carnival?
2: I haven't experienced Carnival in Brazil.
3: I was going
2: to which is, you know, we in Trinidad, I'd like to say, we're the mecca of Carnival.
3: Right.
2: Today, right now, there is a fierce competition for, you know, Jamaica Carnival.
3: Right.
2: Barbados, Cropova, Grenada, Spice Mass, Vinci Mass, you know, Antigua Carnival, St. Lucia Carnival. Right, everybody is up in their game. It's a tourism attraction to bring people to the country. But, you know, I really feel that it is a ritual that we proud of, because it's our art, it's our fashion, it's our soul and our spirit. And we want people to come and to share that with us. Mm-hmm. You know, one of the interesting things is in the documentary, Like a Boss, you will see so many other people from different islands coming to Trinidad and experiencing it. And, you know, I think, like, for me, I am fortunate to have seen many of these carnivals. Some of them, like Dominica, which is on the rise right now, because the Buyo music out of Dominica run the place right now. And I love that. I've been to Dominica many times, but most of the time it's Creole Festival. Carnival in Dominica happening on the same Monday and Tuesday as Trinidad. Similarly, in Brazil, it's the same Monday and Tuesday. Wow. So me now, who people like to call Marshall is the king of Carnival and all this, I need to miss a Trinidad Carnival to be able to experience some of those that happen simultaneously. Right. I would love to see Carnival in Haiti.
3: Right.
2: And you know, that was something that I learned in 2024, and I expressed in this documentary. I went back to school to do my master's in Carnival Studies.
3: Mm.
2: Big up the mighty Chalk Dust for encouraging me to do such. And I learned that Carnival is not just a Caribbean thing.
3: Mm.
2: It's actually an African thing from ancient Egypt. And I learned, you know, what happened to it, how it crossed the Mediterranean, how it crossed the Atlantic, and how it came to every one of us. So I feel Carnival is way more than just a Caribbean culture thing. You have Carnival in New Orleans, which might be called Mardi Gras. You have it in all different parts

0: the world in different ways. But I think they're just starting to relate it to the West Indian style carnival, which is what they tried to replicate in Notting Hill and in Labor Day, even here in Miami. You know, and we want to spread out. As I talk about here in Miami, just last night I was saying to somebody, you know, I remember the days when Miami Carnival used to be on the streets.
1: Yeah.
0: I remember the days when Miami Carnival was split into two. You know, and now I see Miami Carnival going around a stadium, and I just wish that we could get back to the glory days of doing that. And if you watch this documentary, you will see On the Road Vibrations. I think people in the communities, like the mayors and the corporate society, need to see this on a mainstream platform to understand the joy that it brings. And of course,

0: You know, Trinidad Carnival was built on input from many other islands, and we have remained the carnival that invites everybody. You know, I've seen years when Grenadian artists, Bajan artists, Vincentian artists, you name it, you know, Antiguan artists have come to Trinidad Carnival and been a part of our carnival and making it huge. And I think that's the beautiful thing about us, always with open arms.
1: Right. My brother, you have done a great job. And now you have it on the documentary. It's out. And it, people, as you said, people can see it on Amazon.
0: Yeah, man. Go and stream up the numbers. Mm-hmm. It's called Like a Boss, Journey of a Soca King, right? So, you know, go up there and keep watching it over and over and tell a friend and send it to a friend. And let's put that culture out there, because I think it's a big time for soca music.
1: Right. No theater. It's just going to stream, right?
0: Yeah, just on digital streaming
1: digital
0: right now.
1: Streaming right now. My brother, much love.
0: Much respect.
1: Keep thanks. Respect. Always. And keep going. Keep going with the music.
0: And big up the reggae dance community. You know?
1: Yes, man. Always. Respect.
0: Soon you'll hear some Marshall reggae soca.
1: Yeah, man. We play 20 minutes of soca every Saturday night. Every Saturday night. And you have to be in the pack.
0: We love that and we respect
1: that. We love that. And, you know, give thanks.
0: One Caribbean.
1: Yes, man.
0: One song.
1: I love that. I love that. Bless up. South Florida, it's at 105, the soul of Miami.
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This is all of Miami. Rick is smiling, paying your bills 5 times a day, every weekday. It's Sunday. Good morning. Gotta be loyal. Good morning, Arlene, Tony, and Gava. Sunday morning. Breaker running South Florida. 1-888-559-105.

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It's the soul of Miami. 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
1: Hi, this is Shelby Rushen. We're stopping the music to silence the violence on Hot 105. Domestic violence is happening in our homes and our neighborhoods. Recently, we've seen just how serious this is. Husbands harming their wives, fathers harming their children. 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

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South Florida into Soul of Miami. Ricky Smiley paying your bills 5 times a day, every weekday. Eterna. Some great, great, great, great female singers right here, yeah? From Judy Mowers, Marcia Griffiths, Rita Marley.

And just to remind you, one powerful night of awareness and action. Domestic violence is happening in our homes and in our neighborhoods. We're stopping the music to silence the violence. That's later on today, 7 p.m. to 9 p.m. right here on Hot 105. It's nationwide. See? You gotta check it out. We gotta stop it. Much love for Cox Media to do this. Without further, that's my time, eh?

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0: U.S. has already spent over $11 billion on military operations in Iran. And the growing tensions overseas could also hit your pockets. 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
1: 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I'm going to start selling gas in a little Ziploc bag.
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1: 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Wait a minute, just let me know.

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0: 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We're stopping the music to silence the violence on Hot 105. Domestic violence is happening in our homes and our neighborhoods. 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
1: 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Here's another 50 minutes of your favorite R&B and old school. Yeah.

0: 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We're stopping the music to silence the violence on Hot 105. Domestic violence is happening in our homes and our neighborhoods. 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Husbands harming their wives, fathers harming their children. 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

0: When the city slows down, the lights of Miami dim, and the palm trees sway with the warm breeze in the air. That's when the real heat gets turned up. 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
22: 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And so I was able to travel the world with gospel royalty.
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20: 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Plus, we'll have our Gospel Tracks Faith phone line prayer list and a timely and informative Gospel Tracks medical moment. I don't know about you, but time is flying by. I am loving the fact that we're almost into summer vacation. Having said that, I'm in the mood for having myself a little church this weekend. And if you're with me, let's go ahead and do this thing. I'm kicking things off with brand new music from the Mississippi Mass Choir that you heard first right here on Gospel Tracks. Brothers and sisters, know that our Lord and Savior Jesus Christ is the King of Kings, and He reigns above it all. That's the name of the song, He Reigns.

0: This is week two for this piece of music that you heard first, right around Gospel Tracks. Last weekend, we shared it with you, Dwayne Harvey, with his current single, Heaven. Let's go to heaven. Now listen, I want you to listen closely to what I'm about to say. I'm about to speak with the group Fire. During the course of our recent conversation, I was talking to the young guys about today's world, and they talked about their relationship as being the youth of today and the importance of working with older people. I want you to listen to the wisdom these young guys are dropping on all of us at this moment.
1: I think in some areas in our community, there's challenges with that, as far as there's a disconnect between the younger folk and the elder folk. Mm-hmm. And if we all can just work together, we'll be surprised on how, you know, a better community we can become. You know, and with the young folk in this generation, I think a lot of young folk are lacking role models in their life that will teach them the right way.
0: Indeed.
1: And it's also important for the elder folk to listen to us sometimes, you know, to understand, like, it's not how it was in the 70s, not how it was in the 80s.
0: Right.
1: It's a different way. The business changed. Attention span has changed.
0: Right.
1: As far as, like, when you pick your phone up, and like you say, when people hear the song for the first 20 seconds, 7 seconds, they already know, okay, is this the song or is it not the song?
0: Right.
1: The same thing with Instagram. If you go on Instagram and the video ain't catching your eye, they're going to keep scrolling.
0: Don't.
1: So it's a new day now. Yeah. Things are moving faster. So if we all can work together, I mean,

0: Guess who has the number one song in the nation as far as gospel music is concerned this week on all the gospel music charts? The group Fire, I Can Count on You. Can we pick them or can we pick them? On the way, music from Todd Trippett. Darryl Walls and P.J. Morton are standing by. We are celebrating a special birthday this weekend. I'll tell you about that in just a little bit. This is God's Guy. It's Walt. Better be love. And make no mistake about it. You've locked on the Gospel Tracks.
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18: Good morning, Walt Baby. God bless you and all the people all over the world that's listening to you. I'll listen to you every Sunday. I've been in Beaumont, Texas for 30 years now, and you have been my church. And I was just calling and thanking God for you, just for having you here, helping us get through what we need to go through the grace of God, sharing the word of God. I just thank God for you all, baby, on this morning. And I would ask for praying for my son, and I pray for my best friend that is in the hospital right now. Father God, I just ask that you heal her body, and I thank you. This is beautiful joy. Thank you, all, baby. And we love you, and happy birthday. God bless.
0: Thank you, Ms. Hicks. That's Peggy Hicks in Beaumont, Texas. Dear, I see your best friend is truly that. I can hear the emotion, and you ask us to pray for your son as well as for her. So we're going to do that. We'd be honored to do so and humbled. Heavenly Father, we just glorify your holy name. Lord God, here's my sister in Christ, Ms. Peggy Hicks, there in Beaumont, Texas, that appreciates us. God, she has this friend. She didn't say her name, but it's her best friend. She's in the hospital. We're asking for healing. We're asking you to touch her body and to give her appropriate medical care. God, we know that many times you just speak a word and people recover. Give her wellness of health and get her on the road to recovery today. Then, God, we're not forgetting about her son, Miss Hicks's son. Continue to order his steps in your word, dear Lord. Guide him. Encourage him. Take care of this son, God. Wrap your protective arms around him. In Jesus' holy name, we say amen. Amen and amen. Miss Peggy Hicks, thank you for calling, dear. Know that we're praying for you also. Here's a piece of music maybe you can enjoy. It's from Todd Tribbett. I'm sharing Holy You with you.

taking us there. Some folks are getting their holy dance going. Holy you. I'd love for you to call us at the Faith phone line, 1-877-925-8568. That's 1-877-925-8568. From other parts of America, people, give us a call today. I want to hear from you.

0: Award-winning Darrell Walls and P.J. Morton. I just got to throw this out there. I'm shouting out to one of our listeners in Baltimore, Maryland, Michael Franklin, who writes to us on our Facebook page and Instagram, usually on a weekly basis. Great brother. God bless you, Michael. Well, anyway, just last week he wrote and he was talking about CeCe Winans when I played a particular song, and he talked about Nia Allen. And I mentioned how in an interview with Nia Allen talking about her personal and professional relationship with the great and the anointed CeCe Winans.
1: I am forever grateful for the relationship that I have with CeCe. I grew up listening to BB and CeCe, like they were my favorite, and I would always sing CeCe's parts. And so who would know that many years later, I would get a chance to connect with her. I moved to Nashville, Tennessee. I connected with her. We went to the same church, and she took me on the road with her. And so I was able to travel the world with gospel royalty. You know, when you're serving behind someone like that, you learn a lot. I was able to glean from her wisdom, glean just what it looks like to be a professional, what it means to be a true artist, and just what ministry looks like on and off stage. That's what I'm most grateful for. And she still serves as a great mentor and friend to this day. And so I will forever give honor to the CeCe Winans, who is still killing it to this day. Like she's still, like she's hitting stride. And I'm just like, wow. And so every time I see her or get a chance to celebrate her, I definitely do. I wouldn't be here without her.

0: Nia Allen with her current single, Lord, I Love You. I like calling her Dr. Nia Allen with her D-Men, her doctorate of ministry. Not only is she talented and anointed for gospel music, she is intellectually sound, teaching about the gospel of Jesus Christ, not only through music, but from God's Holy Bible. Next, after the break, we're getting ready for our Gospel Tracks Classical Old School segment. This is Walt Purvey, y'all. I feel a move of God.
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8: Hey, this is John Legend. I'm hanging out with Walt Baby Love.
0: Thank you, gang. It's definitely Walt Baby. It's time for some Gospel Tracks, classical, old school style music. Well, here's a personal request from one of our New York listeners. And they said, hey, Walt, how about playing some old school from Hezekiah Walker and the Love Fellowship Crusade Choir from right here in Brooklyn, New York? You asked for it, you got it. Here's a piece of music over 25 years old, and it's still touching souls today. Here's Hez and the Love Fellowship Crusade Choir. And let's dance. Get your

All right, y'all. Are you with me? Let's kick this thing rolling. I've got music from Darius Brooks and the Tommy's Reunion out of Chicago, Illinois. Classic gold on gospel tracks. My mind's made up. I know that's right.

I just want you to know, if you're going to hang out with Walt Baby Love, it's not about age. It's about not being a stick in the mud. You've got to be ready for the anointing from God. Let me slow things down here. God did it for me. 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

0: I know some of y'all think Walt is just out of his mind. I am, for Jesus. Thank you, Lord, for blessing me and giving us the opportunity to share our testimony, to bless others so that they may follow you and receive the same kind of blessing that I know you have for them. This is God's humble servant. My name is Walt Love.
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0: All right, brothers and sisters, I told you at the beginning of the program that we were going to be celebrating a very special birthday this weekend. Somebody who's very important in my life, matter of fact, she helped turn my life around in a positive manner when I asked her to marry me, and she agreed and said, yeah, I think I kind of like to do that. So my lovely wife, Patricia's with us this weekend. We're celebrating her birthday this weekend. Happy birthday, baby.
16: Thank you. I'm honored to be here.
0: You are looking just great.
16: Thanks. You know, I'm trying to get back into it. I'm no longer running marathons, but trying to stay healthy, trying to stay fit.
0: When we were dating and first, I should say, just getting interested in one another, I said to you, I said, when were you born? And you told me when you were born. And then I turned around and said, that's the same date as my mother. How did that make you feel when I told you it was my mother's birthday also?
16: You know, I felt great because I know that the day that I celebrate my birthday would be the day that you honor your mother's birthday. And so it's a double blessing. And, you know, it's the day that we always talk about her, day that you honor her. And I feel special just to be a part of that because I know how special she was to you.
0: Yep. Both of our mothers are in heaven looking down at us now and thanking God for bringing us together. Is there something maybe you'd like to tell our audience? How you feel about God blessing you with another year?
16: You know, it's interesting because whenever I don't usually plan anything for my birthday, if you haven't noticed, I just kind of let the day take on a life of its own. You know, I always like to be surprised, and you know, whatever it is, I'm grateful.
0: And I'm going to play one of these songs that has become very special to us because last year, during the end of September, when Noah was born and we were in Chicago celebrating our first grandchild together, my producer introduced us to a song from Prince. And the name of the song is Strolling.
16: You know, it's a cool vibe. You know, there's a lot of Prince fans out there. You know, he didn't really get into gospel music, but, you know, he loved the Lord. And so that's kind of been our little theme song. And so we hope that you guys can enjoy it. And it's just kind of one of those feel good songs and go with the vibe.
0: Here's Prince of the New Power Generation, my song. Nobody else is going to say it. I'll claim it for myself. Thank you, Prince. I'm just strolling.

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1: So that everybody can hear you sing that song to me.
2: You want me to sing happy birthday to you?
1: Only if you want to.
2: Only if I want to. I want to. I want to. So after we finish playing some more music, then I'll sing happy birthday to you.
1: That's fine.
2: Why would that make you happy?
1: It just would. I'll help you out if you need me. Nah, you're going to do it by yourself.
2: I'm going to do it by myself. Here's Brent Jones and Praise in the choir stand while I get my vocal cords together to sing happy birthday.
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0: 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Where is that? 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Where it at?
1: In the choir stand. Where it at?
0: Hey, I want to go back to that guy and keep watching.
1: Where it at?
0: Do that break. Why?

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So that's been fun. Well, listen, I want to thank you for hanging out with us for just a short period.

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1: Oh, I know. 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And I can always count on you, even though I don't plan. 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And so thank you.
0: God bless you.
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6: Yeah, hey, Walt Baby Love. This is Natalie. I'm calling and I'm asking for prayer for my brother who is in Houston, Texas. He's a veteran and he's now diagnosed with lung cancer and a couple of other cancers, but he needs prayer and faith and healing. And I pray that you can send a prayer for him and also for my son, who's still in the process of looking for a job in Dallas, Texas, Lord. Please let somebody reach out to him. Thank you so much.
0: Natalie, thank you for giving us a call. Thank you for taking the time to listen, but also to call us for prayer because it's part of our, I don't even want to say job, but part of our duties in ministry and as fellow Christians to join in intercessory prayer with our brothers and sisters of Christianity in their times of need. Heavenly Father, as we come before the throne of grace, here's my sister in Christ, Miss Natalie, there in Galveston, Texas. Lord God, we are lifting up her brother, a fellow veteran of mine, there in the hospital who's been diagnosed with different forms of cancer. God, we ask you to intervene. We ask you, Lord God, to strengthen his resolve, because we know that life is precious because the word tells us that life is a gift from you. Lord, wrap your arms around him. Continue giving him the appropriate care that is necessary. Let him know that he's not alone in this situation. Then, Lord God, Miss Natalie says that you'd like us to pray for her son. He's in Dallas, Texas. We prayed for him before. We'll continue to reach out to you, God, because we know that there is a blessing and a job for him there in the city of Dallas. His mother is praying for him. We are praying for him. We, meaning we here at Gospel Tracks and all of our listeners worldwide, to bring healing to her brother and a job opportunity to her son. In Jesus' holy name, we say amen, amen, and amen. Miss Natalie, this next song I'm going to share with you comes from our friend from Houston, Texas, Zacardi Cortez, and Working on Me. God is working on all of us to help us not only to walk holy, but to hold on to our faith and make us better Christians in our walk in this life.

0: brothers and sisters, Canton Jones with his form of gospel, Praise on Go. Prior to that, Josh Copeland, Nobody But Jesus, and we started the segment with prayer, as well as Acardi Cortez, Working on Me. This is Walt Baby, y'all. We just want to take a moment to shout out to all of our listeners in Nairobi, Kenya. They are listening to us over Capital FM at 98.4 every Sunday afternoon. And Nairobi, thank you for writing to us and taking the time to reach out to us on our social media platforms. 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I appreciate it. I try to respond to each and every one of you the best that I possibly can. 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So just know, you keep on praying for me, and I promise to keep on praying for you also. 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
23: It is Walt Baby Love. It is time for this week's Gospel Tracks Medical. But I want to talk to you about heat exposure in pets. Now, this is going to be part one. Next week, we'll have part two. But I want to tell you about this. I mean, with the increase in temperatures outdoors, our four-legged friends face the same risks that you and I face when it comes to heat exposure. Conditions like heat stroke, dehydration, and sunburn. Now listen to this. All the experts say to look for the following symptoms that signal overheating in dogs. A staggering gait, staring or anxious expressions, a fast pulse, vomiting, excessive panting or drooling, and collapse. Please, whatever you do, never leave your pets unattended in the car, especially during the spring and summertime. Understand that simply leaving the windows cracked cannot lower the temperatures in the car enough to prevent heat stroke during hot weather. Next week, we're going to share some other suggestions with you on how to prevent heat stroke in your pets. That's this week's timely and informative Gospel Tracks Medical Moment. I'm going to go ahead and get back into our praise and worship. And here's a piece of music we've been sharing with you over the past several weeks. Y'all have been writing to us, telling us how much you like this song. And as I said in the beginning, sometimes simplicity is what we are looking for, especially when it comes not only to loving God, but appreciating God and letting God know how grateful we are. Brothers and sisters, here's Robert Copeland and Helper. They like to call it the Alabama Groove. When

0: That song just touches my spirit. The young lady's name is Tanya Nolan. She happens to be from Beaumont, Port Arthur, Texas, and blessings. Next, I was speaking with Renee Spearman, who grew up here in Los Angeles, who is a writer, producer, and artist herself. Well, during the course of that conversation, she began telling me about her background here in South Los Angeles and her father being a pastor. And I wanted to know how she has managed to work with so many great artists over the years. I'm talking about the royalty of the gospel music industry. And here's what she told me.
1: Just basically the favor of God in different relationships. My very first person that I worked with was the late DJ Rogers. And I actually knew him because his daughter sang in my choir when I had a community choir. Then he wanted to meet with me and talk to me because he was impressed with, you know, the choir rehearsal. And so that's kind of how we got together. And then with Bishop Hezekiah Walker, again, relationship driven, Dr. Holly Carter, we go to the same church, New Antioch Church of God in Christ. And Holly used to sing in my choir. And so I had spoke to her, we're good friends, and asked her, could she get Bishop Hezekiah Walker on this song? And she reached out to him and connected us. And we have been friends ever since. He actually reached out to me the other day, just congratulating me on the song. And he's so proud of me. So a lot of it is relationship driven. And I'm so grateful.
2: Thank you, God, for giving us our identity in you. We can know who we are because we know whose we are, and we don't have to work for your approval. You've called us by name.

0: That's music from the mind and the heart of Renee Spearman. Renee Spearman presents the collaboration of Montel Jordan and Kim Burrell, You Chose Me. Brothers and sisters, I'd like to encourage you to leave us a message on our Facebook page. I would love to hear from you. All you have to do is search Gospel Track Show or Walt Baby Love. That's Gospel Track Show or Walt Baby Love. Tracks is spelled T-R-A-X-X. Then on Instagram, it's Gospel_Tracks. Now listen, after the break, we're getting ready for our Faith Phone Line prayer list. This is God's humble servant. My name's Walt Baby Love. We're just having a little praise and worship and also having ourselves a little old-fashioned church this weekend.
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0: All right, y'all. If you have any positive thoughts, praise, or inspiration you'd like to share with us at Gospel Tracks, I'd like to encourage you to give us a call at the Faith phone line because we want to hear from you. Here's the phone number, 1-877-925-8568. That's 1-877-925-8568. Share that testimony with us about what God has done for you, or maybe you want to be on our Faith Phone Line prayer list. We'll tell us specifically what it is you'd like us to ask God to do for you. What type of intercessory prayer do you need from we here at Gospel Tracks and our listeners around the world? Because as Christians, we need to support one another. So here's the phone number once again, 1-877-925-8568. And I'd love for you to call us right now. You have time, so do it now.
6: Hey, Walt, happy birthday. I'm a May baby, too. My birthday was back on the 12th. Jeff from Newport News, Virginia. You have a wonderful, blessed day.
7: My name is Ava Moore. I listen to you every Sunday morning in Norfolk, Virginia. I would like for you to say a prayer for my daughter, Alicia Moore, and my grandson, who's graduating, Travis Dutson. And can you please say a prayer for Awesome Care Nursing Home? Thank you. Amen.

they're getting their praise on around here. I guess they're trying to encourage me. Right? Keep on dancing, children. Kenny Lewis and One Voice, God Did It. Listen, we're going to go before the throne of grace and have a little prayer right now. So if you can, I'd like you to join in with us, because it's important that all of us are on the same page with like-mindedness. Let's do it. Heavenly Father, we just bless your holy name. We're thanking you for life as always. Now, God, we want to lift up a few names to you because we prayed for some folks throughout the week. I want to first start with the phone call from my man Jeff from Newport News, Virginia. He said his birthday's in May also. He's a May baby. Happy belated birthday, Jeff. He said back on the 12th of May. God bless you, brother. I mean, we are blessed to be May babies. That's what I think. Lord God, as I lift up my brother Jeff, he didn't ask for prayer, but we want to pray for him. The fact that he listens each and every week and we are a blessing to him in some type of way, all because of you. I want him to know how much I appreciate him. We don't take he and the millions of others who listen to us right now and over the years for granted at all. We love you, Lord, and we love Jeff. God, please take care of him. Continue opening doors of opportunity for him. Continue giving him wellness of health as allowing him to walk faithfully with you in his love for Jesus Christ. In Jesus' holy name, I say amen, amen, and amen. Then I want to thank you for Miss Ava Moore. She called from Norfolk, Virginia, and she's asked us to pray for her daughter, Alicia Moore, as well as for her grandson, Travis, who is graduating. Travis, congratulations, young man. And then she'd like us to pray for the Autumn Care Nursing Home located there in Norfolk, Virginia. So, Miss Moore, we're about to do it right this very minute. Loving, gracious, everlasting, and divine Heavenly Father, we thank you for our sister in Christ, Miss Ava Moore. God, we'd like to lift up her daughter, Alicia Moore. We don't know what is taking place with her, but what we believe, God, is that her mother says she needs prayer. So whatever it is, God, we ask you to continue blessing her, because if she's on the right track, keep her grounded in your word, dear Lord. God, we thank you for Alicia Moore and her mother, Miss Ava. Be a blessing to the Moore family. Then, God, once again, take care of young Travis, graduating. He's getting his education, and grandmother is proud of him. And finally, as we lift up this prayer list for Miss Ava Moore, God, reach out and touch those that are there in the nursing home at the Autumn Care Nursing Home in Norfolk, Virginia, and those working, caring for others at Autumn Care. This we ask in the name of your Son, Jesus. We say amen, amen, and amen. Thank you, Miss Moore, for calling us. Now, God, I end my prayer just thanking you for the brave men and women of the United States military serving in harm's way. We need peace. We need understanding. We need thoughtfulness. We need appreciation. We need respect of one another worldwide. So help our nation, God. We're going through a difficult time. The orange man has lost control. But God, we know that you are the one really in control, including of life itself. Help us and take care of our first responders. In Jesus' holy name, I'm out. I'm saying amen, amen, and amen. Brothers and sisters, it's John P. Key and a church medley. Come on, get your dance on.

0: you say you feel like having a little church, you need to be invigorated, listen to John P. Key and the New Life Community Choir. Thank you, John P. The church medley, music. You're first right here on Gospel Tracks. Listen, after the break, we're getting ready for our inspirational thought out of the week. Coming right out of God's Holy Bible, I'll tell you where to turn in just a little bit, and you will find a blessing in this scripture. I know it for a fact because God's Holy Ghost gave it to me to share with you.
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10: Yo, it's Big Lip here for RK, and picture this. You want that vibe of a drink, all right? That little kick, but you also want to wake up tomorrow feeling sharp, refreshed, and not texting people you got to apologize to. Yeah, like I do sometimes, all right? But now listen, I'm going to be real. I come from a family.

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3: Hey, hey, hey, hey, hey. Yes, you. I'm not yelling at you. I'm just trying to get your attention. It's well, baby, loving this time for our inspirational thought of the week, right out of God's Holy Bible, as I mentioned to you. It's about the spread of the gospel of Jesus Christ after God's Holy Spirit fell on the disciples. So we're going to Acts chapter 2, verse 42 through 47. Here's what it says in verse 42. They devoted themselves to the apostles' teaching and to the fellowship, to the breaking of bread, and to prayer. Everyone was filled with awe, and many wonders and miracles and signs were done by the apostles. All the believers were together and had everything in common, selling their possessions and goods. They gave to everyone as he had need. Every day, they continued to meet together in the temple courts. They broke bread in their homes and ate together with glad and sincere hearts, praising God and enjoying the favor of all of the people. And the Lord added to their numbers daily those who were being saved. That's Acts chapter 2, verse 42 through 47. The reason I'm sharing that with you is that we need to take care of one another. All of us need to share what we have, not only to survive, but to thrive in the name, our faith, and our love, and our Lord and Savior, Jesus Christ.

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Hands on it. 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All right. I'm gonna try it like this.

0: Duan Hill in the Choir Room featuring Fred Hammond. Love never fails. If you can, I'd like you to bow your heads and pray with me. Heavenly Father, we just bless you. We thank you. We want you to know how grateful we are. Thank you for giving us the opportunity to reach people in your name. We realize that life is this gift that you've given to us, and we don't take it for granted. Thank you, God. Continue blessing us. We'll keep on praising you, and we're going to keep on telling the world about this God that we serve and that we love. In Jesus' holy name, we say amen, amen, and amen. As always, we want you to know we do this program in the name of our Lord and Savior, Jesus Christ. We also like keeping the name of our Father in the ministry alive, the Reverend Prophet L.K. Johnson, who was the founder of the first house of prayer in the city of Chicago. He's gone home to be with the Lord back in 2007 when he was 101 years of age. Well, that about does it for this week. I want you to tune in next week, same time, same station, when we'll bless you with the best gospel and inspirational entertainment from around the world. Gospel Tracks is a Walt Baby Love production in conjunction with Reach Media, Inc. My associate producer is Marisha Olivares. My senior producer in heaven is my lovely mother, Mrs. Dorothy Barnes, always praying for us, advocating for us, thanking Jesus personally for taking care of us. Production and engineering by Eric Caver for Eclectic Entertainment. This is Definitely Walt Baby Love, and may God bless you and your family. Always remember, the family that prays together sure enough has the opportunity to stay together. I'll see y'all next weekend. Be blessed in the Lord. And as always, I'll be Airborne Gang. 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
1: 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It's Sunday morning. Joy, good morning, good morning, good morning, good morning. And we are so grateful for this brand new day the Lord has given us, a beautiful day. So we shall rejoice and be glad in it and fellowship with the best in inspiration and gospel around on Sunday morning. 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Happy birthday goes out to Karen Kelly. Also, I've got some great things coming your way, so I want you to make sure that you're here, including updating the Sunday Morning Joy calendar of events. 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Don't care, just get it to me. We've got the month of June coming up. That is Black Music Month. We have a lot of things that I know that we're celebrating, a lot of different cultural things, so make sure you get that information to me, okay? Sounds good to me. Coming up for you, I've got Charles Jenkins and more, so go ahead and lock it in, keep it close, and turn it up, because Sunday Morning Joy with Paula is only on Hot 105. And don't forget to stop by and see my friends at Toyota of Hollywood on 441 between Hollywood Boulevard and Sharon Street. They're open till midnight. 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
14: Well, we got a couple of things going on June the 14th at 3 p.m. You can join Newborn Holiness Church as they celebrate their Family and Friends Day. They're located at 400 Northwest 5th Street in Pompano. Also, Silence No More is a, Silence No More presents I Don't Mind Waiting, the 17th annual conference, okay? It's going to be on June the 18th through 19th at 7 p.m. at Apostolic Faith Church of Jesus International, 2660 Northwest 20th Street in Fort Lauderdale. Now, if you are a faith-based organization or church, you got something going on, please let me know about it. Share that information with me. 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Just get that information to me so I can go ahead and share it. June's coming up, like I said, July, August, whatever you got coming up, let me know about it now. Well, in advance is great, okay? So June, July, August, got something going on, just send me that info now. It'll get on the calendar, okay? Sounds good? Sounds good. Now let's get back into Sunday Morning Joy on Hot 105.

Hot 105. It's Sunday morning, Joy, Tasha Cobb Leonard, and here is Travis Green for you on Sunday morning, Joy with Paula on Hot 105. Good morning, good morning, good morning, and thanks so much for being here.

0: That's Javonte Patton on Sunday Morning Joy with Paul on Hot 105. Today's R&B and old school, and we're Ricky Smiley's paying your bills 5 times a day, every weekday, right here on Hot 105. Good morning, and thanks so much for being here. I appreciate you fellowshipping here with the best in inspiration and gospel around on Sunday Morning Joy with Paula, where I have coming up for you Zachary Cortez and more. But I also want to remind you that the month of June, we got a lot of things going on. I'm going to be doing the Sunday Morning Joy calendar of events, and I would love, love, love to put your event on the calendar. 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So if you don't have a flyer, just send me that information on who, what, when, where, day, time, okay? And address. Let me know. Those things are very important, okay? So again, that would be Paula Sunday Morning Joy at gmail.com, okay? Okay, in the meantime, I want you to go ahead and lock it in, keep it closed, and turn it up. The Sunday Morning Joe with Paula is only on Hot 105. And don't forget to stop by and see my friends, Sean, Kennedy, Sandy, over there at Toyota of Hollywood on 441 between Hollywood Boulevard and Sheridan Street. They're open till midnight, so go ahead, tell them Paula sent you.
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Good morning goes out to Pastors Dwight and Joyce Dawson and the True Destiny Ministries family. 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

at 105. It's Sunday morning joy. 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And I'll tell you right now, once you ask him, you turn it over to him, oh, he will definitely do it. It's an old school Sunday. Here's Corin Hawthorne.

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Wait a minute, stay right there, y'all go back. 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Stay right there. 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

0: Peace. Peace. I pray that same prayer. Good morning. It's Sunday Morning Joy with Paula on Hot 105, today's R&B Old School, and where Ricky Smiley is paying your bills five times a day, every weekday, right here on Hot 105. 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Okay? 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So stay right where you are. In the meantime, don't forget to stop by and see my friends at Toyota of Hollywood on 441 between Hollywood Boulevard and Sheridan Street. They're open until midnight. Tell them Paula sent you.
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It's an old school Sunday on Sunday Morning Joe with Paula on Hot 105. Keep on listening because I'm going to give you a song this hour so you can win tickets to check out the play Daddy's Home, But My Husband Ain't. It's going to be on Saturday, June the 13th at the Chandrille Rivers Theater in Miami. 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In the meantime, here's BB and CC on Hot 105. 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

what you need. It can happen right now. That's Tasha Cobb Leonard. The Moment on Sunday Morning Joy with Paul on Hot 105. 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He's done enough to win tickets to see the play Daddy's Home, But My Husband Ain't. It's on Saturday, June the 13th, here in South Florida, at the Sandrills River Theater in Miami. I want you to be calling number 10 when you hear Beverly Crawford. 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
14: 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In the city, in the field. What you say now? What you say now?

0: 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Sunday morning joy on an old school Sunday. Paula's here with you. A little bit of Kirk Franklin.
1: Brothers and sisters.
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0: Yes, God. 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We love him. We love him and we worship him.
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0: 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Okay? Okay. One more thing. Don't forget to stop by and see my friends Sean, Kennedy, and Sandy at Toyota of Hollywood between 441 between Hollywood Boulevard and Sharon Street. They're open till midnight. Make sure you tell them that Paula sent you.
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0: The song just simply says, if he doesn't do anything else, he's already done enough. 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Hallelujah.
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1: 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You're the 10th caller.
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1: 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It's going to be on Saturday, June the 13th at the Sandrill Rivers Theater in Miami. 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

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That's Javonte Patton on Sunday Morning Joe with Paula and Hot 105. 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
9: Well, the Episcopal Church Women and the historic St. Agnes Episcopal Church presents ECW Sunday, a celebration of faith, fellowship, and purpose. This will be on June the 7th at 10 a.m. The historic St. Agnes Episcopal Church is located at 1750 Northwest 3rd Avenue in Overtown, not Miami. 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
1: 2 Peter 1:3 tells us that God has given us everything that we need for life and godliness through our knowledge of Him.

always more than enough, and you make sure it's all right all the time. Sunday morning, Joe with Paula on Hot 105 on an old school Sunday. I got Shirley Caesar, Anthony Hammond for you on Hot 105. Good morning.

0: to Mark Hamill and Spirit of Praise more than anything. Good morning. It's Sunday morning, Joe with Paula on Hot 105. Today's R&B Old School and with Ricky Smiley's paying your bills five times a day. 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We play the most variety of music, and we have the most free tickets. Coming up for you, I got Evie McKinney and more. So go ahead, lock it in, keep it close, and turn it up. Because Sunday Morning Joe with Paula is only on Hot 105, the soul of Miami. And don't forget, check out my friends at Toyota of Hollywood on 441 between Hollywood Boulevard and Sheridan Street. They're open till midnight. Make sure you stop by and tell them Paula sent you.
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Gonna do it anyway. Tasha Cobb Leonard on Sunday Morning Joe with Paula on Hot 105. 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
2: All righty then.
1: All righty then. Congratulations. You just picked up your pair of tickets to check out Daddy's Home, but your husband ain't. That's going to be on Saturday, June the 13th at the Sand Drill Rivers Theater in Miami. So congratulations.
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18: Well, we got a couple of things going on. June the 3rd, and that's through the 5th at 7:30 nightly. It's the World of Life Life Changers Ministries 11th church anniversary. Their theme this year is Graced for the Journey. 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And it's the 6th annual Mighty Men Grand Slam Appreciation Celebration and Awards. This year's honorees are Pastor Darren Bennett, Dwight Forrest, Anthony Reddick, as well as Albert Ben Brown. 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It's going to be on June the 19th this year at 7:30 p.m. at the Born on Purpose Center, 4850 North State Road Center 7 in Lauderdale Lakes. 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

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Joy to everyone going through a challenge, especially the Broward County School Board employees, Spirit Airline employees. I have no reason to fear when God is in it. There is no limit. Good morning and thanks for listening.

0: That is our prayer this afternoon. It's Sunday morning, Joy with Paula on Hot 105. Today's R&B old school. And where Ricky Smiley's paying your bills five times a day, every weekday right here on Hot 105. 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I gotta say happy birthday to some special people. Happy birthday weekend. Bobby Henry, happy birthday, my friend. Also, Miss Suli Gooden Spencer, may God bless. Happy birthday to you, Lillian Wright Pinkston, Karen Kelly, and Pastor Charles Dinkins. Thank you guys so much for all you do for the community and just for being here on Hot 105 Sunday morning, joy, and a part of our family. May you have a blessed, blessed, blessed new personal year. Coming up for you, I got Pastor Charles Dinkins and more. So lock it in, keep it close, and turn it up, because Sunday morning joy with Paula is only on Hot 105. And don't forget to stop by and say hi to my friends at Toyota of Hollywood on 441 between Hollywood Boulevard and Sheridan Street. Sean, Kennedy, Sandy, they're open till midnight. Make sure you tell them Paula sent you by.
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0: Old school every hour. It's an old school Sunday. That's Stephanie Mills. Never knew love like this before. From 1980.
1: Ah, it's him.
0: Yes, it is. Good afternoon, South Florida. 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

0: Hot 105, the soul of Miami on an old school Sunday. That was Michael Jackson, of course. Rock With You is what it's called from 1979. 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

5, the soul of Miami. That's Keith Sweat on his Old School Sunday. 1987, Make It Last Forever is, in fact, what it's called. And you got to know that Ricky Smiley's paying your bills 5 times a day. Next chance to win is at 8:30 tomorrow morning. Okay. I had the pleasure of hosting a class reunion last night for the class of 1966 Addicts High School, the Flying Eagles, and we had some

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3: Sweetheart, I've been trying so hard to get over you. 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Because the love we shared through the years meant so much to me. All I'm looking for is just a serious relationship. So I can hold all my life. Why don't you give me that commitment?

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It's an Old School Sunday. Sherrilyn, Sherelle, and Alexander O'Neill. Saturday Love, 1985. It's Chris Brown and Young Thug.

Before the storm rolls in at 8 p.m., there's another one of your favorite songs to set the mood. Oh, oh, oh. On Hot 105, The Soul of Miami.

0: Virgos on the air. More importantly, I'm just glad to know that you all are there. Stay safe, all right? Stick and stay. 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
16: 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Down here, two fans side by side, both holding a Heineken. Promising start. The chant begins. 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Perfect sync. Corner coming in. They lean forward together and goal! 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That's a hug. Let's check the replay. 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

every hour. It's an old school Sunday. That's Michael Jackson and Beat It from 1982. On the radio, everybody know me, 'cause I'm the macaroni. I'm the one, I'm the only. Ain't never fake, ain't never phony. Got what you need, I just ain't got it on me. 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Chico, baby. Good afternoon, South Florida, and thank you for sharing your Sunday.

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0: 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We're stopping the music to silence the violence on Hot 105. Domestic violence is happening in our homes and our neighborhoods. 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

Sunday, that's the Commodores, Brick House. It was 1977. And with that being said, that's it. I quit. I got to slide. I got to split. I got to get up and go because it's time to clean up my mess and get off the radio. My, how time flies when you're having fun. It's been a plum pleasing pleasure. I mean, y'all, it's been a ball, but the clock on the wall says cheeky, that's all. It's time to put these CDs back in the rack, spread the good ones throughout the stack until the next time I come back. Now keep in mind that it doesn't matter where you go or what you do, you must always remember to pray. Because prayer can change you, and then you can change things. I would ask that you stop by and check on a senior citizen. Do it every day, because someday, with the grace of God, there goes you. This program has been written and produced by Dave Jatierra Brea and...

0: Monday. I always know that I tell it to the hot, I tell it to the cold, I'll tell it to the young and I'll tell it to the old. That in football, no one's ever done it like Jim Brown. In boxing, the four-corner stage belongs to Muhammad Ali. But in Radio South Florida, there's just three words. Y'all count them. Chico the Virgo. Y'all stay up. Be blessed. Now clock it.
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0: 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It's your girl, Money Love. I want you to get this money, so I'm going to break it all down. Ricky Smalley's paying your bills. 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You know that child care is crazy right about now. Let me just digress, okay? 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So let him help you. 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It's your girl, Moni Love. And it is an old school weekend right here on Hot 105. 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

0: 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Right? Well, we have the most free tickets in addition to that. So tell a friend to tell a friend to tell a friend. We just love us some Ricky Smiley. It's your girl, Moni Love, on an old school Sunday right here on Hot 105. 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

I spent a lot of time running away from love. 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

0: 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Today's Army and Old School with Ricky Smiley's paying your bills five times a day. $1,000 up for grabs starting 8 a.m. tomorrow morning. Once again, the winning starts again. 8 a.m. tomorrow morning with Ricky Smiley. It's your girl Moni Love on an Old School Sunday. 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

never gets old to me. It's me and my mama cruising on a Sunday. Yeah. 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I got you right now, though. It's your girl, Moni Love, on an old school Sunday. Hot 105, today's R&B and old school.

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0: Hot 105, today's R&B and old school, Ricky Smiley paying your bills 5 times a day and your next shot at $1,000 with Ricky Smiley tomorrow morning with him at 8 a.m. It's your girl, Moni Love. Some interesting things occurred last week. Some interesting things were said outside of the American Music Awards. One in particular, Queen Latifah actually stated that she would be releasing new music this year. So I was like, yes! All right, so I got a little confession to make. So me and Latifah still speak. Everybody's like, you guys still friends since Ladies First? Yes, okay. It's a very old friendship. It continues. And we did have conversation about, you know, would we do new music? And I put out an EP. And so, you know, I was like, are you going to do music? And she was like, yes. Right? And I was like, this sounds very interesting. And then to see her actually on TV, actually say it to the press that, yes, she's going to release new music this year, that I was extra excited. Because a phone call between friends is one thing, but for her to actually say it to the press, yes, La, let's get it for 2026. Perfect timing, since she's going to be inducted into the Rock and Roll Hall of Fame this December also. So let's see how she times it up. Maybe a new release around that time should be great, right? More of your old school Sunday with me, Moni Love, on Hot 105, today's R&B and old school.
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4: 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I come from a family where my dad, he got his struggles. 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

0: 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More than 40% of black women will experience domestic violence in their lifetime, with 53% of black women experiencing psychological abuse. 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
1: To tell you, we have been preparing for this for the longest time. Mm-hmm. And before we go any further, we have to say thank you to our fearless program director, Elroy Smith, for taking our information and just running with it.
2: Yes.
1: That's a visionary.
2: Absolutely.
1: Yeah. Wow. So we want to welcome you. We just renamed our studio here. It is now the Just Call Mo Injury Attorneys Performance Studio. So clap it up for Mo DeWitt. This evening, opinions expressed on this program are those of the professionals and experts and not those of Cox Media Group. So tonight's program will be videotaped for public viewing and use. This is something we've been talking about on our various stations throughout the country.
2: Absolutely.
1: You know, and I've had point of view discussions about it. Dr. Purnell has been with me. Mm-hmm. And it's just something that we knew we had to bring to the public.
2: Yeah.
1: So I'm grateful to be here tonight.
2: Same. It's a pervasive community crisis. And it's long overdue that we stop the music to silence the violence.
1: It is.
2: And I don't think anyone in this room, everyone in this room knows someone who's been a victim of domestic violence or femicide or just violence, abuse, period. Yeah. So it's long overdue, and it's an honor to be here with you, Ms. Monica.
1: Same here, Tony. And when you look at the statistics, that could mean that every other woman in this room has been affected or knows someone, or if you raised your hand, like I'm raising my hand, transparency is going to be key this evening. There are variations of domestic violence, and we're going to talk about that this evening. Mm-hmm. All right? All right. So we have done our introduction of our program director, and he handles all of the urban stations here, and we thank him for that. So in Stopping the Music to Stop the Violence, we're asking you to call us with your comments or your questions, and the number is 844-945-2945. Again, that number is 844-945-2945, and we've got chats that'll come in. We've got a whole lot to get to tonight, so let's go ahead and get started with our panelists. I want to introduce them to you as they appear from your probably left to right, but Dr. Janie Lacey, this beautiful lady in yellow, has been with us on many occasions. She's a licensed mental health counselor and relationship trauma expert, specializing in helping families navigate transitions and build healthier relationships. She also does it from a child welfare purpose with the mothers, helping them to understand what's going on with their babies. She's been featured on Court TV, Fox, NBC, and ABC, just to name a few. So we got a celebrity in the house.
2: Yes.
1: She She is known for making mental health understandable and family dynamics accessible to diverse audiences. What did you want to add to that?
3: Well, what I do is I help women heal from toxic relationships so they can thrive not only in their life, their love, and their career. And that's anchored because my sister, Carmen Rivera, in 1988, was in a domestic violence relationship, and she was leaving. So every woman that sits in front of me, that's my Carmen. So that is why I do what I do. And I'm also the faculty member for the International Institute of Trauma and Addiction Professionals. And a recent collaboration and partnership is Crime Stories with Nancy Grace. So we're looking at a lot of these cases, and recently looked at a case in Oklahoma where survivors now can get resentenced from domestic violence if they were a victim.
1: Gotcha. That's very good to know. Dr. Janie Lacy. Woo! Dr. Pernell Bush, I love adding that doctor to it. Oh man, Dr. P is a dynamic leader, a licensed psychotherapist, and a U.S. Marine Corps veteran. That's why we call him the juggernaut therapist, amongst many things. But Dr. Bush has a nonprofit in Sanford. It's called No Limit Counseling and Education, and he and his team have made it their business that by the year of 2028, did you say 10,000? How many thousands of people were you going to?
4: I didn't say 10,000.
1: You didn't say 10,000?
4: But I'll say at that time, we were saying about 2,000 at that time.
1: Okay.
4: At that time. But due to unforeseen circumstances, we had to make a strategic pause in our mission.
1: Okay.
4: So,
1: but still.
4: There's still a mission going on, though.
1: Yes, yes, yes.
4: The mission continues.
1: He's a go-to clinician on Sunday mornings, Point of View. He has always been willing to share his knowledge and offer his our listeners advice, even though it's O Dark 30 for Point of View. So give it up for Dr. P, Dr. Pernell Bush. From Mo DeWitt Law Firm, Atiya Clark. She grew up in Central Florida, but she's of Jamaican descent. She holds a bachelor's, a master's, and Juris Doctorate. She's practiced in various areas of the law. However, she is an associate attorney at the DeWitt Law Firm, and she handles all aspects of family law cases from inception to conclusion, and that includes divorce, paternity, addressing various issues, alimony, child support. What else would you add to that?
5: I also do injunctions and various aspects of paternity cases, dissolution cases, and so it is very important to be here today and share that experience from the legal aspect. There's a lot of things that a lot of individuals don't understand about the legal process of injunctions or family law cases and that have injunction components. So I'm excited to share that portion today.
1: One of the things I love about her is she teaches math to kindergartners all the way up to high school and college students. Yeah. Yes. And when she has time, she likes to play soccer as well. My girl, Candace Cunningham, is a survivor of domestic violence, and I can use her as an example. Doesn't matter how many degrees you have, mm-hmm. what your economic status is, DV, domestic violence, can happen to you. She earned her Bachelor of Arts in Criminology in 2001, her Juris Doctor a couple of years after that from the University of Florida, where they just had an incident of femicide. She was also a member of the Gators women's basketball team. Ooh. All right.
2: Go Gators. Go Gators.
1: She retired from serving our country at the rank of captain after 14 years and 8 months of distinguished service. So we need to clap it up.
2: Yes. For that.
1: She was JAG commission, which means she served as a judge advocate general for 9 years. I mean, she's got it. She's got every credential you could mention. Mm-hmm. Did I mention she had a 4.0 coming out of all of that?
2: Wow.
1: And her strength is understanding the trauma and the psychological impact of domestic violence. And you would add what?
6: Is it, I'm the face of domestic violence, right? Yeah. It doesn't matter, like Monica May said, it doesn't matter what's happening when we're out in the offices. We're going to stand up. We're going to show up. But we come home to hell. I'm going to say it like that. Sometimes we come home to hell. And I would say what brought me out of it is my friends, my family, the folks that I can turn to. So if you're friends and family of somebody that's going through that, I just ask that you be patient, sit with them, and they'll come out of it. And what my pastor would say, we don't always look like what we've been through, right? And that's where I'm at in my life. I am not what I've been through.
1: Yes. Yes. All right, clapping up for our panelists this evening. I'm going to turn it back over to Toni now. She'll give us an overview of some of the big cases that have hit the news.
2: I mean, we've seen a lot of stories on the news that have just gripped the nation. Just to give you a couple of examples. For example, just a few days ago, a 24-year-old nursing student out of the University of Florida was murdered by her boyfriend. Just a few days ago. We could go to Coral Springs, where the vice mayor was shot by her husband, wrapped her body in garbage bags. We could go to Virginia, where the lieutenant governor murdered his wife in their house while their children were at home. The son found the bodies. We could talk about the pastor out in North Carolina, Tammy McCollum, mother of three and a minister, where her husband murdered her. We could go right in Atlanta, where a Beaufort man convicted in the murder of his girlfriend and teen son. She was Mary Lindsay, just 39 years old, and her son, Atif Muhammad Jr., 15 years old. He also left their young son, well, her young son, in the house when he ran off to Mexico. And then we will never forget this one, the killing of eight children in Louisiana. Shamar Elkins, a 31-year-old former Louisiana Army National Guard member who fatally shot eight children, seven of whom were his own, during a domestic dispute across multiple homes in Shreveport, Louisiana. Also shot the mother of his children and another woman. One woman and another child had to jump off of the roof of a house to survive. So that tragedy has become the deadliest mass shooting in the United States in over 2 years. So this conversation is long overdue. And with that being said, I want us to take a listen to a piece that was done by Greg Rhodes. And take a listen right now.
7: A horrific incident has a Louisiana community grief-stricken after eight children were killed in a violent attack by a man who was the father of some of the deceased. The crime scene, spread over four locations, stretching from Shreveport to Cedar Grove, began on Sunday morning with gunshots. ABC's Perry Russin with the story.
8: A Louisiana community is grieving after eight children were shot and killed in what police are calling a gruesome crime scene.
9: And it's going to take several hours to process.
8: Neighbors distraught hearing the news.
10: We don't know what has happened, but we know it's still a God above and we need prayer.
8: The mayor says this could be the most tragic situation in the city's history.
7: The children ranged in ages from 18 months to 14 years old. The gunman in this mass shooting led police on a chase with officers, later killing the suspect.
2: 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So throughout the show today, we will be hearing from radio personalities from Tampa, Jacksonville, and Miami. And I want us to first, let's go to Kay Fox from 99 Jams. Highlighting a domestic violence story that impacted the Miami-Fort Lauderdale area.
11: Thank you so much, Toni Moore. Now, I saw the story and I wanted to shed light that domestic violence goes both ways. And Jahara Malik was just 17 years old when a confrontation turned deadly in Miami's Liberty City neighborhood. Now, nearly 2 years later, a judge has sentenced her to 17 years in prison for the fatal stabbing of her boyfriend, Yakeem Lohler. The sentencing closed a case that has shaken families, classmates, and the wider Miami community since December of 2024. According to prosecutors, Malik stabbed Lohler during an argument near Northwest 6th Court and 61st Street. Lohler later died from his injuries. Malik eventually pleaded guilty to manslaughter without a negotiated plea agreement, leaving her sentence in the hands of the court. Inside the courtroom, emotions ran high as family members addressed the judge directly. Yakeem Lohler's loved ones described the young man with promise, discipline, and ambition. The Miami Northwestern senior high school junior was remembered as both a strong student and a dedicated football player whose future was suddenly cut short. His mother spoke through tears, describing the pain of losing her son and the lasting impact his death had on the family. Defense attorneys argued Malik should be treated as a youthful offender, pointing to her age at the time of the incident and asking the court for leniency. Malik herself addressed the courtroom, expressing remorse before sentencing. But Judge Christine Hernandez ultimately rejected the defense's request for a lighter punishment. In addition to the 17-year prison sentence, Malik was ordered to serve 5 years of probation once released. The judge also imposed an unusual condition. Malik must write yearly reflection letters during her probation period. The case also drew public attention long before sentencing. In the months after Lawler's death, his family publicly criticized investigators, saying they believed authorities were moving too slow and filing charges. Community members rallied behind the family, demanding accountability and answers. For many in Miami, the tragedy has become another painful reminder of how quickly young lives can change forever through violence, impulsive decisions, and unresolved conflict. Now, as the courtroom chapter comes to an end, two families continue moving forward under very different circumstances. One grieving the loss of a son, the other facing years separated by prison walls, further proving that domestic violence is not the answer. And if you are a victim of domestic violence in a Miami or Fort Lauderdale area, call the Florida Domestic Violence 24-Hour Crisis Hotline at 1-800-500-1119. That's 1-800-500-1119. I'm Kay Fox from 99 Jams in Miami. Now back to Orlando as we are stopping the music to silence the violence.
1: You're going to hear me say wow a lot tonight because sometimes there's not a word other than that. Thanks so much, Kay Fox. We're broadcasting live from Cox Media Group here in Orlando, stopping the music to silence the violence. You can call us with your comments at 844-945-2945. And while we do have some callers on the line, I wanted to do this. I wanted to start with Dr. Janie and just say, make a statement and then add on to it, if you will. Dr. Janie, more than 40% of Black women will experience domestic violence in their lifetime. Sometimes we don't even know what it is. What are some different modes of domestic violence that women should look forward to, or not forward to, but look out for besides the hitting, the shoving?
3: What it always starts with is not the hitting and the shoving. It starts with power and control. And what tends to happen is that it's happens very systematically in relationships. So when we have the friends that say, well, why didn't you know, why didn't you see, it happens very systematically over time. It may start with one criticism. Next, it may start with trying to tell someone how to dress. Next, it's isolation. So it happens very systematically before someone even has any type of physical situation that happens in the relationship.
1: Okay, so with that being in mind, I think I'd like to go to the Star Studio lines now. We can do that. 844-945-2945. We have our first caller. Rosie? Change your mindset from victim to survivor.
2: Yeah.
1: Let's hear from Rosie. Hey, Rosie. Hey, Rosie.
12: Hello?
2: Hey, there you are. We can hear you, Rosie.
1: All right, let's head over to Port Richey and Mary.
2: Music is
13: hi.
2: Yeah, there is Mary. We have Mary or Rosie.
13: My name's Mary.
2: Mary, hi, Mary.
13: And the way I deal with that is like I listen to music. It does. It's soothing. And you know, and it actually it's like my voice. I went on to say Trilla. I found a stage, and I listened to the music Superman.
2: Oh, yeah. Music can be very helpful in the healing process. Healing. A lot of people turn to music for that. Mary, thank you so much for your comment, okay?
1: Can we go back and see if we can get to Rosie? If Rosie's there, we'd love to hear from her. We're stopping the music to silence the violence, and we're broadcasting live from Orlando to Tampa, Atlanta, Jacksonville, and Miami.
2: And yes, and I have a question for the panelists, because I think one thing that, if we can really quick, can we define what domestic violence actually is? Because it's not always physical.
1: Mm-hmm. And that's so, what she just said.
2: Yeah, it's not always physical.
5: Mm-hmm. Well, I'll say this. From a legal perspective, it is very specific on what domestic violence is for purposes of being able to get an injunction. Okay, so yes, while there are financial abuse, emotional abuse, verbal abuse, those might not get you an injunction, right? So there are other sources that you might have to reach out to. But when it comes to the legal aspect of it, it is assault, battery, you know, imminent fear of danger of being physically hit or being physically hit, that is required.
1: You know, but how, you were going to say something. Go ahead, Dr. P.
4: Well, when it comes down to it, you know, abuse, right? We hear the word abuse. We understand what that definition is. Because domestic violence is a form of abuse where it comes from either sexual, physical, currently in today's age, tech, right? So there's different ways that can come about it. But how do you define abuse? And that's one thing I work with my clients on. Because if you don't have that definition for yourself, how do you know what to look out for, right? And oftentimes, it happens very subtly, as Dr. Janie said earlier. It happens very subtly. So how do you not know if you're starting to creep into the abuse framework if you don't know what the definition is for yourself? And for all of us in here, we may have our own definition. So oftentimes I work with my couples, I often have them write down abuse. I have them turn it back, write down abuse on their own piece of paper, and then see what each one had to say. Oftentimes couples have different viewpoints of what abuse is. So my goal is to get them on the same framework of what abuse is, so now you know how it shows up from each other's perspective.
12: And can you go a little bit deeper with the tech aspect of domestic violence?
4: Oh, man. So tracking, right? Let's just use tracking right now. Because, you know, we all say, well, I just want to know for your safety. But when does it go beyond your safety, right? Now they're utilizing to see where you are. They're calling you. Well, you told me you was going to the store, but now I see you made a stop at your mama's house. What's going on? Who you meeting over there, right? You know, so... Currently, right now, that is something that's taking place with the younger generation between the ages of 16 to 24, that they like, oh, I got to share my location. I have to know where they are. And I often ask this question, are you sharing your location for safety with your partner, or are you sharing your location to help them regulate themselves in their physiological response, right? Because you can get anxious if I don't know where you at, right? You start having anxious-like symptoms, per se, right? So now, you're no longer just sharing it for safety. You're helping them remain calm for their sake. And when does that become from understanding safety to actually I'm abusing the information I have about you?
1: One of the things that Dr. Lacey says is that it starts with power, control, and criticism. I want to go to Candace. When did you realize that you were in what could have been a deadly situation, sis?
6: Well, when my ex-husband started criticizing me, I guess the first part of it, I was like, well, yeah, I can probably not. I was 20. I probably not wear that skirt. Oh, I can, you know, I modeled for as well. Now I can take some of this makeup off, right? He's right. And then it just got abusive. Now we're going to functions, military functions, and I know I'm in a dress because my colonel is there. So there's nothing wrong with this dress, right? Because I'm out in public or... When I'm talking, I'm in the military, I think the percentage is 14% are women, so I'm talking to men, and I know I'm talking to my colonel. Why are you in his face? Well, that's my colonel. I gotta talk to my colonel, right? Or I gotta go to work, right. You know? And just even just stepping out, and we're sharing, it's like even just some of my undergarments, we were newlyweds, so I put them on for him, and it's like, why you got that? I'm like, well, I thought I put it on for you, right. You know? And just the constant, every single day, saying something about what I was doing, where I thought I was doing it for my husband, right? So you're criticizing me about things that I'm doing for you. And then it just escalated again. I played ball. So I'm, you know, I talked back. And when he couldn't, I guess, get me to say no, bow down, bow down, then it got violent, you know, because I did have my remarks, you know. I would never just say, okay. I'm like, well, I put it on for you, right? Or I always have that comeback. Then it was, shut up. You always got this comeback. And then it got turned, you know, I'm going to say south.
12: Mm-hmm. Now, and I wanted to ask you, and if you guys are just tuning in, that is Candace Cunningham. She's a survivor of domestic violence. What is that one misconception about domestic violence that you wish the general public would understand?
6: That it can happen to anyone. Mm-hmm. I think that's the biggest thing, like, again, I was a paralegal before I was a JAG officer, so I'm prosecuting these cases or I'm fitting these cases. And then when I went, I remember the very first time I went to the police station, and the police officer, I don't know her name, I can see her face. She was like, why are you here? Right? My husband worked in the MPs. Mm-hmm. So I'm paralegal. He's an MP. And then I'm standing there in the witness room, and it's just, why are you here? Oh, I know your husband. Okay, but he did this thing, right? No matter what we're doing in our career, this thing is happening to me. And it's just, and I think people think because we're in this position, this title, this accolade, it's not happening in our house. It's happened in our house.
1: We are stopping the music to silence the violence, broadcasting live from Orlando. We're also being heard in Tampa, Atlanta, Jacksonville, and Miami. The number to call for your comments, 844-945-2945. We'd love to hear from our live studio audience as well. If we have any questions, listen, this is the time to use it. Please, please, please. I also tell my listeners in the morning on Point of View, there's no dumb question. And here's one more. You don't even have to tell me your name. And since it's radio, I can't see you, so it doesn't matter. Please, this is the time to stop the violence. Any kind of thing that might be in your mind, on your mind. You know, and Dr. Purnell, when we had our last discussion, we were trying to talk a lot about managing male rage. Because it wouldn't happen,
4: you know,
1: if you didn't go overboard.
4: Overboard, right? So
1: punch, you know, that hole in the wall.
4: When it comes to that, right?
1: Yeah.
4: When it comes to that. So, you know, a lot of times I work with my men, even myself, you know, what is your emotional regulation strategy for different situations? Right? I say one of the greatest things that the United States Marine Corps did for us before we went to Iraq, they put us in a simulation to see how we're going to respond to the stress that we might actually experience while we're in theater, right? At times, what I work with my men on, how are you going to react in these certain situations, right? And then what is your de-escalation strategy? How do you disengage? How do you recognize that you're about to go overboard? So what Ms. Monica was just sharing, and I say Ms. Monica, I've been knowing since I was a kid, so excuse me, guys. So what Monica was just sharing, like even for myself, right? I'm a therapist, trained, right? I've been in practice for over a decade. But even to myself, when I was in my own, my second marriage, when I got so angry, I punched holes in the wall, right?
12: Mm-hmm.
4: So in my mind, it's better than me putting my hands on you. I'm so mad, I need to get this frustration out. Mm-hmm. I punched holes in the wall. Now, was that the best thing? No, right? Because what I'm not thinking about, that could still be a form of intimidation, even though that's not what I was thinking, right? So for my men, I often say, hey, what do you do when you feel disrespected, when you feel undermined, right? And when you feel shame? Because oftentimes, that's where most men start to actually lose the regulation. They're losing. So we do a lot of role play with my men. We do a lot of different scenarios, right? I still do it myself on a daily. Because when I go home, like, I know my lady going to ask me a rhetorical question. But she going to want me to respond. But it's rhetorical. Mm-hmm. How am I going to respond, right? But it's something that we must do and have a strategy for. Mm-hmm. And oftentimes, we often live in this bubble of saying, hey, everything's going to work out. It will never get to that place. But what if it does?
1: Yeah. Would you even go as far to say that domestic violence is a learned behavior? Mm. We're seeing it as kids in our home, and that's our typical response later on as an adult.
4: It can be a learned behavior. Like most things can be, right?
12: Mm-hmm.
4: You know, however, it can be a learned behavior. It can also be a behavior that was developed over time because no one ever taught you how to regulate. Mm-hmm. When things aren't going your way, right? And then right now, it also has been romanticized, right? We look at things that's on television, that's outside in the world that we see that intense love, right? When I say, I tell people all the time, if you tell me you love hard, you can stay over there, right? Because when I hear love hard all the time, that's to me like, oh, if things get intense, I'm not going anywhere. We're going to fight. Mm-hmm. Like, listen, I need something soft and gentle, right? Right? But it can be a learned behavior. However, it can also be things that we actually just start to perpetuate over time because we think that's what love is. I'm fighting for your love. But when does that fight and start putting your hands on somebody?
12: Yeah.
1: I think we have a question from our audience.
14: Yes.
1: Please.
14: We do have someone who wants to ask about pressing charges.
15: Yes. I actually run a tutoring program, and some of our mothers have a hard time pushing back against their either mates, husbands, the father of their children. And so the question is, how do you speak to a woman and convince them that they're in a dangerous situation and something needs to change? Because we actually called the police quite a few times, and the police can't do anything if the woman is not willing to file charges. Mm. So the question becomes, what can you say?
1: Mm-hmm. Atiyah, would you respond to that?
5: So I'm going to say that I am a very open book with my life. And just like Ms. Cunningham, I'm a survivor of domestic violence.
15: Okay.
5: So in my first marriage, I went through the same thing, right? Very controlling husband who wanted to put his thumb on everything I did, and it did get violent. But I tell my clients that, listen, you have to get your power back. And the only way that you do that is understanding, because usually what makes people stop from pressing charges is that they think that they can love harder, they can change them, they can keep it up, and you know, and what am I gonna go, where am I gonna go, and what am I gonna do? Well, I think sometimes when I look at my clients and I say, listen, I've been in a shelter before. One year of law school, right when I'm supposed to take exams, I had to do it. Because I had to take my power back and decide that this is not the life I wanted to live. And if you have children, even worse, right? Mm-hmm. I don't want this for my kids. This is not healthy for them. And so you got to make that decision to make that step forward. And usually they'll be like, okay, I'm ready. And then I walk them through, what do you got to do to go to court? You got to call the police, right? You got to file a police report. You got to go down to, if you're in Orange County, the third floor, the clerk's office. They have somewhere where you can fill out the paperwork. And that's what you got to do. And you got to be specific.
16: That's what we would add is that you can't say the right word. I know we're coming from a different perspective. There are two things that you can do, though. There's nothing that you can say that's going to make her at that moment decide, now is the time for me to take my power back because someone's saying something to me. But there are two things. Is one is to remove judgment. Consistently remove judgment, because sometimes when we do come out them, you got to call the police, you got to do this, that is in of itself is judgment to them. So that's the first thing. And being consistently present where we see them. And that is you speaking life into her consistently over time. And when she is ready, you will be there for her. And then that will be where you can take her hand and you can do it with her. But there, as far as they learn, we are looking in it from the outside. So it's easy to judge. They are surviving in the inside. Those are two very different things. So I would tell everyone, there's nothing that we can say, but there's something that we can do. And that is remove judgment, and that is consistently be present in her life.
15: Mm-hmm. So quick question. Here's a dynamic to consider. The financial component. Mm-hmm. When the female feels trapped because they don't have a financial stable foundation, mm-hmm. the dynamics change. Yeah. And then you have 8 children on top of that. Mm-hmm. So it makes it very complicated to just pick up and move.
17: Mm-hmm. Right.
15: Again, what suggestions does the panel have about how to handle something as difficult as that?
17: So the 4 R's. So you recognize it, right?
15: Yeah.
17: So then you respond to them.
15: Yes.
17: You reassure them. Then you refer them, right? At the end of the day, all we can do is provide the information, yes, and resources that's out there. Mm-hmm. As much as we may want them to change their situation and to see it, just like anything else in this life, until they're ready, until they're in that position, all we can do is give them the resources.
15: Sure.
17: Yeah. Right? So you're doing, to me, it's not like everything you can do. Absolutely. In that situation.
1: Yes. So those 3-4 R's again,
12: mm-hmm,
1: are?
12: Mm-hmm.
17: Recognize, mm-hmm, respond, reassure, refer.
12: And I think that's probably one of the hardest things is just accepting that your normal is going to be something new. You know, right, you're not going to be as comfortable in the space that you know, your house might be different. I know growing up, I'm a product of domestic violence, and I applaud my mom for gaining her power back and finally leaving my biological father. He was very violent, and that's another piece of this that gets lost in the action of domestic violence, the children. So, but there were plenty of nights that garments were packed up and we went to grandma's house.
15: Yes.
12: You know, so you have to get to that point where you just say, you know what, I'm going to make it no matter whatever I have to do. And for some people, it looks like a shelter. For some people, it looks like those resources that you speak of. But you just have to take the first step. And whatever that looks like, it's going to be your new normal, but they have to have the strength to want to do it and to do it.
17: And another thing sometimes we have a challenge with is that we want people to see and understand what we see and understand.
1: Mm-hmm. And that's not going to happen.
17: And they may not be ready. They can't. Okay. They may not be able to. And we have to be okay with that. That is our own ego getting in the way. Yeah. Mm-hmm. All right.
15: Yes. Yes. Thank
1: so
15: you
1: the
15: all.
1: Biggest thing mm-hmm. for
12: Great
1: you,
12: question.
1: Develop that relationship so those four R's can come into play. All right.
15: Yes.
1: And I know yeah. you're doing it.
15: Because
1: I know you.
15: Thank you, panelists. All thank right. you very much.
1: All right.
12: Take another question.
15: Yes. Yeah. Thank you.
14: Lorray from Tampa wants to address awareness.
18: Hi. My name is Lorray, and I'm the creator and podcaster for Surviving Adult Children, and I'm based out of Tampa, Florida. I want you to know that one in four U.S. adults is actively estranged from a family member. I want to thank 94.5 for bringing this topic of domestic violence to the forefront, because our country and world is full of chaos and so much prayer is required. How can we raise awareness with helping and supporting one another in cases like domestic violence? Because I find people don't want to get involved.
1: But you just heard from a woman who is willing to get involved.
12: Yeah.
1: So there are still some of us who do care. And what I would purpose is that after tonight, more will recognize, more will use resources, but they'll build a relationship with that person, because you can't come in there like Gestapo. Mm-hmm. Nobody's going to listen.
12: Yes.
1: So we're going to do better, but you can only do better once you know better.
12: Mm-hmm.
1: All right. Mm-hmm. Thank you.
18: Thank you.
1: Okay.
12: We got time for one more. You want to take one more?
1: Yeah. Yeah.
12: Let's take one more.
14: Debbie from Orlando is asking about the yellow flags.
19: Thank you. So I'm a mom, and this is coming from the perspective of mothers. Our daughters are listening to every love song that's played on our radio station, and of course watching all the TV shows and different things that's telling them how to be. What are 2 to 3 early yellow flag behaviors mm-hmm. in dating that we should be teaching girls to recognize as signs of future abuse before it ever gets violent or physical violent or even emotional violent?
1: I want Dr. Purnell to take that, but I also say mm-hmm. to you, monitor that radio station. Monitor, I have a story for you in just a moment.
17: Again, we understand that romanticizing, right, that a lot of us get conditioned with. So it's very important that we talk to our young ladies, you know, from a very early age about what are unhealthy behaviors, right? Again, I'll go back to the tech. Right now, this generation here, they want to share everything.
12: Mm-hmm.
17: If that's my boyfriend, my girlfriend, they be following each other. No, you don't need that, right? I have a 14-year-old daughter, right? And I know she's getting ready to go into the dating room, but I have very honest conversation with her. No man should be trying to yell at you or tell you what you can and cannot do, or no boy, right? No boy need to know exactly where you are. You don't need to fall asleep on the phone,
12: right?
17: FaceTime,
12: right?
17: Right? Because it seems cute. It seems cute because we see it from a past generation. Because yeah. I, you know, the past generation, I used to be on the phone. You know, we fall live. Yeah, yeah. Yeah. However, it's a lot different now, right? Because now everywhere you go, I see everything that you're doing. So pay attention. If your boyfriend or the person that you're interested in always want to know exactly what you're doing, they need to know exactly where you are,
12: yeah.
17: or they feel like they need to tell you how to think, act, respond. This here, don't be friendly. What is that? Right? You got a lot of kids. I don't want nobody friendly. What do you mean? So what that to me, that's code for I don't want you communicating with other individuals. Mm-hmm. If you in this person's face, I think you've been friendly. Mm-hmm. So that's going to be a reason for me to get upset. So we have to hear the terms that our young people are utilizing
12: yeah.
17: and help them understand what's the underlying message may be.
1: We are stopping the music to stop the violence mm-hmm. tonight. 844-945-2945. I got to hug that mama at the end of this
12: yes.
1: because it's so hard. I do something called Let's Spill the Tea, and that's what it's about. I give you the tea on what's going on with these young girls in these relationships.
12: Spill it.
1: Yes. Think about what we were doing at their age. Are you ready?
14: We have Brianna from Kissimmee, and she has a question for Ms. Cunningham.
20: How did you leave or change the domestic violence? Mm.
6: Again, like I said, I had awesome friends. I honestly, when I told my friends that I was coming on, they're like, we don't know your story. So I'm like, ooh, y'all supported me. You don't even know what happened. Mm-hmm. But a lot of my friends, you know, if you see me, I'm smiling. I'm going to say a glow around me, right? So instead of saying this was going on, they're saying, hey, Candace, you're not smiling. Hey, Candace, you're not doing this. So they kind of focused on my behavior, and I started focusing on my behavior. I'm not smiling. I got this mean mug, and I don't mean mug, you know? Mm. And I start doing that and just kind of leaning on to, like, I'm losing myself, and I love me. I'm really nice. Mm-hmm. But I was losing myself in this relationship very negatively, and so I had to come out. I always, and my brother's listening,
12: it's okay. Take your time.
6: He was my biggest supporter. And the funny thing about it is he didn't even know that. Mm. I remember I was in Korea, so isolation. I was in Korea. It was me and my son in Korea. My brother called and said something. I don't know. But I yelled at him. I yelled at my big brother on the phone. And when I got off the phone, I said, this man got me yelling at my brother. I got to get up out of here. What I don't do is yell at my brother. My brother has always been the supporter. The reason I played basketball, the reason I went to law school, the reason, fill in the reasons why I do stuff, because my brother has been my cheerleader. When I found myself yelling at my brother, I was like, oh no, you got to go. Mm-hmm. And so I was able to get out of that. And again, I think I shared that with him this morning. So he did not know. Just again, be there for your friends, be there for your family. We're going to come out, but we need to know that we're going to have that safe landing when we come out of those relationships. So, mm-hmm. My brother.
12: And really quick, for everyone tuned in right now, if you want to submit a question, visit your home station's website. You can click on Stopping the Music to Silence the Violence on the page and leave your question in the chat, or use your station's app at the bottom menu bar, and we can catch your questions there as well. Ooh, we got another one.
20: Reggie from Atlanta wants some advice for young people with inconsistent abuse.
21: What recommendations would you give to young people age 16 to 21 who find themselves in relationships where domestic violence is present but yet not necessarily consistent?
1: The last part of that, present, but?
21: But not yet consistent.
1: Dr. Lacey?
16: What I would share to a young person who is in a relationship where there is some abuse that happens sometimes, but not all the time. And that is what we call intermittent reinforcement. So what tends to happen from a psychological standpoint is when you're in that type of relationship, you kind of hold on, waiting for that crumb, so to speak, that love to come, and then you kind of endure the bad times. So what I would tell that person is to learn about what healthy relationships look like. Because when we learn about what healthy relationships look like, they can be the pillars. Because inside the relationships, they get confused because they're connected to the person. So when they're connected to the person, I look for the good in the person. Oh, he's not that way all the time. So if you find yourself making excuses for them, that is one sign that is potentially to get support, because you've probably heard of so far tonight, getting support and having the right community around you. Because when women are isolated, that's where they can get confused and they have self-doubt. So they'll stay in there a lot longer. So get some education, get a good support system around, and be able to tell at least one person who's mature enough to hear you without trying to change you.
17: And then I would add, this is for the adults in their life or the individuals that care for them. Don't tell them, hey, don't be worrying about no relationships. Hey, leave this. Leave that boy alone or leave this girl alone. Because that falls on deaf ears. Mm-hmm. Meet them where they are and sit down with them. So tell me, why is this relationship so important to you? Right? Have more open-ended questions, more so than try to tell them what they should be doing. Because oftentimes what we're doing, we're actually getting the hang tighter and tighter to prove us wrong. Yeah. Mm-hmm.
1: Mm-hmm. Mm-hmm. And when you notice something, speak on it. But you always have to develop that relationship, because you can't just come. And listen, to the parents tonight, if you are yelling and screaming constantly, mm-hmm. they have tuned you out at the first syllable.
12: Oh, yeah.
1: Okay? Developing a relationship that is speakable. Mm-hmm. All right? You know, I make up words. Speakable.
12: It's a word. You good?
1: Okay? Okay? You got to talk to your kids, because you see changes in them. Sit down and talk. Sit down and talk.
21: Thank you.
12: And trailing on that age group of the 16 to 21, how, and especially with social media and that factor, how important is it for young people who are navigating that dating scene to be mindful of how they speak to their mate slash partner? Because they think it's fun or it's cute to curse them out or to, you know.
1: You're talking about the girls.
12: Mostly the girls. And they think it's cute to, you know, worked with a young lady and she was about 22 at the time and she was telling me about a situation she had with her boyfriend, and she said, next thing I know, I hit him, and mm-hmm. that is domestic violence.
17: That it is, where it comes to a point where we have to work with our young boys, understand how to recognize what abuse look like to receive it as a young man.
12: Right. Yeah.
17: Because oftentimes we're not talked about that. Mm-hmm. When you think, hey, you supposed to hit me, like, man, long as you can cuss me out, because growing up for me, you know, my biological mother, she cursed like a sailor. I often say she's a mix of Tupac and Lil Bootsy. I was conditioned to that, mm-hmm. hearing how she speak to individuals. So to me, that became my normal, mm-hmm. right? Like my biological father, I recall the time I had to be no older than 6-7 years old. My biological father pulled up to pick me up, mm-hmm. to take me for the weekend, and my mother went to get him, just berating him with words. And this sticks to me to this day that my biological father, he didn't go back and forth with her. He just looked. All right, I'll see you. I'll try again in a couple of weeks and pull it off. So now here I am, still on the porch. They don't put to go with my daddy. Hurt. Right? So, you know, but that showed me how sometimes some men may actually engage. Like most men attempt to disengage, right? My godfather, so my mother went to prison, and my godfather that took me in, my godparents, you know, when they used to get into their arguments, and my godmother might be going off with Eddie, all I see my goddad do, get up. I don't go on the Bible study, right? And Bible study for him was to go up on the tree and have a drink, right? Right, then go back and forth, right? And come back in. I never seen any of the men in my life go back. So to me, that is something I start, that learned behavior.
12: Yeah.
17: That is something I attempted to model.
1: What, go to Bible study? Sorry.
17: Right, but sincerely, so we have to first help our young men identify when what is also verbal abuse.
12: Yeah.
17: Right? Because oftentimes most men aren't going to get physical abuse. Like, because you might hit us. You're like, ha.
12: Right.
17: Right. But however, what does that look like? So that's something that we must do.
20: Let's actually keep that going. Stacy has something to ask about that very topic about men.
0: Yeah. What advice would you give men who are trying to be the peacemakers in the house? Let's say things are heated. Arguments just out of order. So he tries to walk away, but the woman stands in the way while he's trying to walk away. How do you handle that? And she's telling you, you're not leaving until you hear all of this, but you're trying to be a peacemaker.
17: And not to justify my actions in the past, but that's how I end up punching walls. Trying to leave, but blocking the way. Right? Right now, what I do work, once again, what I work my men on, I treat a lot of my men in therapy like athletes, right? Because at times you got to visualize, got to walk through this, and then we're going to actually do some just run the play. Yeah. So I'm going to act like I'm your significant other. I'm blocking the door. What are some things you can do? Because oftentimes when it happens in the heat of the moment, we haven't thought about how we're going to react, right? So I have to ask yourself, that self-reflection is one of the most powerful things we could do as human beings. Even if we're self-reflecting about things that haven't occurred, if this does happen, well, how would I respond? Mm-hmm. Right? If I'm trying to leave in the heat of the moment, how would I actually go about de-escalating if she blocks the door? Right?
12: Yeah.
17: Right. Or where else can I go? I'm not going to lie. I have locked myself in the bathroom. Mm-hmm. Right? I have done that. Mm-hmm. Lock myself in the bathroom and call one of her friends like, hey, man, please call your girl. Right. Mm-hmm. But, you know, I'm not going to lie, because sometimes a man that can feel cowardice, but it's not.
12: Right.
17: It's not. Now, I ain't going to stand all night.
16: What I would also share with that, as far as giving you some skills, is that sometimes, to give context, when a woman is acting that way, again, we're not making excuses for bad behavior, but we understand trauma. That is what trauma looks like. Right? Abandonment issues, I don't feel heard, and all of that stuff that she didn't deal with as a spouse, you now are getting it. And what I would tell that person, right, this is a time where if they've done their own work and if they're saying that they're the mature one, then speak into her and actually stay there with her as long as there's no abuse, right? Because if she's telling you, I just want you to hear this, then what I would say, then what's preventing you from hearing it? If it is abusive or language, and that's where we have boundaries and these other types of things. But if we look at that woman versus just her being out of control, there's probably a lot of trauma that is now what we call trauma repetition. So it's not the trauma that happened back here is going to come right in front of the person. It's usually the person that's closest to her. But relationships can be healing when you have two people that have a growth mindset. And if that person, if that spouse has a growth mindset, he's able to what we do called hold space for her, as long as there's no abuse. So if he's able to regulate himself, as Dr. Bush is talking about, in that moment, then give her some leverage to be able to hear, that you're able to hear what she has to say versus just discarding it. That will be the other side of what I would share.
17: Definitely. And I just to add to that as well, you know, when it comes to it, and once again, although I'm a therapist, I always tell people we're not perfect,
12: mm-hmm.
17: right? So even this past December, me and my significant other, we got into a big big blowout, a very severe one, right?
12: Mm-hmm.
17: And although we weren't able to come together that night, 24 hours later, we were able to come back and sit at the table, right? And then also we brought the kids to the table. Like, hey, we know what you guys heard and saw last night. Understand this is not going to be our, this is not our norm.
12: Mm-hmm.
17: This is what we have decided to do to prevent this from happening again, right? But it took time for us to stay away from each other for a minute. Right, and I'm with Jane. Like, say, if you can regulate in the heat of the moment, because I'm thinking we're talking about the heat of the moment. If you can, great. But if you can't, make sure there is a plan to come back. If this is gonna be a relationship you're gonna stay in, to come back and okay, what's the strategies? Because this can't happen again. This is our new agreements about how we're gonna de-escalate if this come about.
12: Mm-hmm.
9: I hope that answers it for you.
12: Yeah.
9: Take
12: great
9: your
12: question.
9: Time.
12: Yeah.
9: You be the regulator.
12: Mm-hmm.
9: Yeah, thank you.
12: And while we wait for our next audience member to come up with her question, what would you say to the young women? How can they navigate that space, the ones who stand in front of the door and try to block him from leaving?
16: Well, when women are, especially young women, are doing that, their brain literally is going offline, mm-hmm. right? So they're going into survival mode. So in that moment, it's almost like they're holding on to, if he leaves, that abandonment wound is so painful. But in that moment, they're not thinking all of that, right? So sometimes they have to go through that. And then when they deregulate, because what Dr. Bush is talking about is a timeout, right? So mm-hmm, if when you mm-hmm. have about, you need about 22 minutes on average where you're not having that stimulus in front of you. But in that moment, she's in survival mode.
12: Yeah.
16: So what we'll need to do is outside of that moment, because the heat of the moment is one thing, but when someone's brain gets back online, then that's when they can understand their behavior and have a plan of what's going to happen again when I get triggered, yeah. when I feel my abandonment wound is not good enough, I'm not being heard, all that stuff. The preventative, especially with our young teens, that's what we're trying to do, is prevent that from getting to that place. Because once they're in that place, it's almost like we call it the monkey takes over the bus. They got to kind of go through it a little bit
12: right.
16: before they get to the other side.
12: Mm, well said.
9: So as we stop the music to stop the violence this evening, what we're hoping you'll get from this is strategies,
12: mm-hmm.
9: techniques. It's happening. We can control it if we know what we're dealing with, all right? So I want you to think about that, in 844-945-2945. If you are in the audience, I want you to hold on 1 second, because in just about a minute or so, I want to head over to our Jacksonville station
12: mm-hmm.
9: because we have a story that we want to share with you there. We're doing great this evening, and yes. I want to say thank you to you all.
12: Yes.
9: So if I could just...
12: Yes. Yes.
9: Nothing like this has ever been done, and for us to just sit up here and just pour into you like this, I hope you're receiving it, and mm-hmm. I hope that in your instance, you'll understand that you're doing everything right. You got to get the resources.
12: Yeah.
9: You got to develop that relationship, because now you don't want to appear as if you're up here, they're here, and you're trying to dictate to them. That's not it at all. That's not where you're coming from. All right. And I do know that because I know you, and I know how much you do want to help people. So Dr. Janie, Dr. Bush, I want to say thank you so much to all mm-hmm. the techniques you've given us.
12: Mm-hmm.
9: Atiyah, thank you so much for being so transparent.
12: Yeah.
9: And of course, you too, Candace. We're not done right now. We want to go now to DJ, oh, Tampa. Let me share something with you all. We work so many different markets. I did forget that. Didn't I say Jacksonville a moment ago? I'm sorry. So we're going to DJ Eakin now. He's from 101.5 The Vibe in Tampa. He's going to share some stats and a story about domestic violence that happened there in Tampa.
8: Hey, Monica, I appreciate you. I'd like to start off.

0: that domestic violence can have on an entire community, an entire neighborhood. Like, for instance, we have a case over here in Plant City where back on May 3rd, four female members of one family were killed, a mom, two daughters, and a grandmother. And these killings took place at two different crime scenes. Now, it's worth noting that there's been no suspect named and nobody is in custody. But officers also reported that they responded to a domestic disturbance at the first shooting scene less than 48 hours before the actual killing took place. So it stands to reason why neighbors are quite concerned.
1: And that was a missed opportunity for law enforcement to step in and maybe do something that could have prevented this from happening.
0: Now, the report that comes in from the Plant City Police Department reports that Haley Dempsey, 27, one of the victims, had confronted her husband, Jay Dempsey, after discovering he was watching porn and had been cheating. But as of today, Jay Dempsey does not appear in the jail systems for either Pinellas or Hillsborough County. Now, there is one more thing I'd like to mention here, and if there's anything positive about this whole thing, it is that Hillsborough County and surrounding counties here in Tampa Bay are doing their best to try to give domestic violence victims some resources, right? Here's Mindy Murphy. She's the CEO of The Spring, the county's certified domestic violence organization, talking about the resources that they provide to domestic violence victims.
2: We have been the lifeline for survivors of domestic violence in our community who are seeking services as they are trying to keep themselves safer from abuse. We have an array of services to help you, not only you, but also your children, from emergency shelter, transitional housing, non-residential survivor services. You don't actually have to come into shelter to get the help from us. We have programs for kids because we know that the effects of domestic violence linger for years after with children. And so we have a K-5 elementary school on site at our shelter. We also run a camp for children in the community who have experienced or witnessed domestic violence, and we want to make sure that they know that they have the support they need to be safe and to thrive.
0: So just a little bit of positivity there, some resources here in Tampa Bay to help those who are victims of domestic violence. Remember, it's going to take us all to help solve this problem. I am DJ Eakin. We are stopping the music to silence the violence.
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4: 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And welcome back. I'm Tony Moore from Kiss 104.1 in Atlanta, joined by the Queen, Monica May, from Star 94.5 Orlando. I am not worthy, Queen. We are stopping the music to silence the violence, and we definitely want you to continue to call in with your comments and questions. 844-945-2945. 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
5: One of the callers that we had, Rosie, mm-hmm. She made a comment that she wanted to change her, or she changed her mindset from victim to survivor. Who wants to just kind of take a stab at that and talk about the importance of that, the sincerity of that?
6: I will, because I will say to Rosie, I myself call myself a survivor.
5: Yeah.
6: Mm. Right? So I don't sit in the experience that I had. I grew from that experience. And who I am today is on account of it. And if you look at me, if you didn't know any better, you probably never know I went through that, right? Which is why I say I'm a survivor, right? And I was able to transcend that experience, but still remember